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0: I'm sorry, I'm trying to be patient.
1: Yes, that's fine. Yeah. I don't know everything.
0: Yes, sir. And the other thing is, kids through video games. My kids, who are in their teenage years, argue with me about players from the 80s and 90s in the NBA because they love NBA 2K. And so they are aware of, you know, all the previous eras. They've learned the rules of the game. I mean, they watch the real game as well, but they're off. They learned a lot through a crash course.
2: Rob, let me jump in real quick. I'm going to tell you something, how accurate you are. When I was at the other place, they did a huge study on all of this. And we were in a meeting, and I said, did FIFA World Cup or FIFA the

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0: story on the news station, Spectrum News One. Of course, you know, I anchor the mornings there. And to park, how much do you think parking is? They're telling you. It's not a guess. They already know. They say if you
1: can. 150.
0: Nope, more. Keep going.
1: More than 150 to park your car?
0: Keep going.
2: Hell no.
1: Come on, Kelvin.
0: $300. Exactly.
1: To park?
0: $300. They're telling you in advance it's $300 to park. So try to use the metro system. $300. So a lot of this stuff is making it
3: Rob
0: difficult.
3: Would never.
0: Everything's getting
1: going.
0: Priced out,
1: you
0: man.
1: Know I ain't going. I would.
0: Everything's pricing out the average person, man. I tell you right now. We are.
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1: 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It's time for an exclusive Odd Couple Presents the FIFA 2026 World Cup updates.
2: Blokes, I can't believe my own. Bellingham with his second goal of the World Cup premiere for USA. And Bellingham is on his way to a hat trick. I'm sorry, last call. We'll go right back to you, but it's last call for goals for this Odd Couple. Back to you.
3: Alex, thank you, I don't know what you can do with that, but you got to do something with that, Alex. I don't know what it is.
4: You are, my goodness gracious. All right, here we go. Eric from Austin.
5: You are
4: the last caller here on the Odd Couple Fox Sports Radio. What you got, Eric?
6: What's up, Ron? What's up, Kevin? How you guys doing, man?
4: Man, how are you?
3: I'm having fun out here, brother.
6: I'm good. And, Pat, Kelvin, Alex, you got to do something with that voice, man. I didn't know you had that range with you.
4: Thanks, man. Amazing.
6: It honestly is. It sounds like he's at the game right now.
3: Doesn't it?
6: But I want to touch on the LeBron thing. Rob, I'm with you first and foremost. I think it'd be super played out for LeBron to go to Golden State
4: yes!
6: for his last year or two. But I want to thank

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0: 2002 World Cup. I know we beat Mexico in the round of 16 in a shutout. We beat Portugal with Landon Donovan on that team. This might be the best first half the U.S. has played in a World Cup in my lifetime. Complete domination.
1: I mean, you need to know something. You come to me. What did I tell you last night? The United States, they've been waiting. They've been waiting for this game. And we'll get to the Knicks comparison in a couple minutes because there's a Knicks comparison. But I said they're going to score. They're going to score. Well, no, well, especially now.
0: Ticket prices,
1: score.
0: There's a Knicks comparison.
1: For United States and Paraguay. I told you last night, they've been waiting for this. The United States is going to score at least one goal in the first 10 minutes of this game. At least one. And boy, when they had that free kick with 9.5, I'm going, come on!
0: Right, the U.S. forced it.
1: And I mean, really, you say an own goal, but this was because Pulisic pushed the play all the way deep into the box, an own goal, and then
0: this club,
1: and he looks like the best striker that we have had in years. That third goal he had to give the United States a 3-0 lead over Paraguay at halftime in our World Cup opener. It has been this dominant, and you want to hear how the goal sounded? Well, Alex Teichert, who I think bet the over in goals for this game, has them all right now.
2: Christian Pulisic on the ball now, draws the double team, splits

0: 3-0 United States. Steve, this has been as one-sided as it sounds. The United States attacked through the middle incredibly well. They attacked on the wings incredibly well. They had possession the entire first half.
1: They kept getting possession back. This amazed me that I had doubts about this goalie, and I'm not the only one. And let's see the defense now that we finally got star defender back from injury. But hey, it's only Chris Richards' first game back from injury. They almost, Paraguay didn't have the ball in front of them.
0: Those plays.
1: Just complete
0: position
1: dominance.
0: Myself. I mean, really, it is the best half of soccer I have seen the United States play in 20 years. I mean, you got to go back to that 2002, that dream run beating Mexico into the Elite Eight in the quarterfinal round. Like, this is as good as it has been. Now, maybe Paraguay's a little bit overmatched. Now, again, you look at the host nations getting the matches early, although, hey, sorry, Canada. But, like, you know, this is
1: most of the South American teams that qualified, these are fine opponents. Paraguay is one of them.

0: a couple years in LA as well, but like whatever you know the Dallas Cowboys Stadium as, it's Dallas Stadium. Or when the 49ers Stadium is hosting, it's San Francisco Bay Area Stadium. Those are official venue names.
1: Exit out Bonifresca, Jason Smith, Steve DeSager in from Mike Harmon tonight. So we'll have more on this game coming up. Again, the United States with a 3-0 lead in the 54th minute of this game. But coming up next, boy, I have to give the Spurs big time credit going into game 5.
2: Stop lying.
1: Yes, I'm saying that.
2: No.
1: The Jason Smith Show with Mike Harmon. Steve DeSager in for Mike. This is Fox Sports Radio.
2: What's next? You're going to say Paraguay's going to come back and win too, Jay?

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6: Hey, Steve.
5: United States wins their opening game tonight, 4-1 over Paraguay. We'll have more on this coming up in a few minutes.
7: Extra cockfights.
5: What? That's okay.
7: What?
5: I'm just okay. I'm moving on. Let's move on. But listen, we talk about pressure in the World Cup, and Mauricio Pochettino, head coach of Team USA, clearly under a lot of it and needed a big night tonight and got it from Team USA. The other guy who I expect big things from and to expect to be the big star of the World Cup, well, there's two guys. One guy I talked about last night, and that's Erling Haaland, striker for Norway. He's the best striker in the world. He has been for the last couple of years. He's a huge star with Man City.
8: And a huge player. He can dominate in the box.
5: Oh, my goodness. The guy's 6'5".
8: Get in the ball in the penalty area. It doesn't matter if he's draped with two defenders.
5: All right. He is unstoppable, right? Norway is my dark horse pick for the semifinals, right? They can have a run because, again, he's the best striker in the world. And look, Norway's really high on their team this year as well. We talk about it being the generational team in the United States. Norway feels the same way. But, you know, Haaland is known so well to soccer fans throughout the world, but this is where the United States audience and the rest of the world is going to see him and go, oh, wow, this guy is absolutely unstoppable.
8: Norway is in France's group.
5: But yeah, I don't expect them to win the group, but right. I could see Norway getting in, and, hey, you get to the knockout round, and a guy like Haaland, who's a goal-a-game guy, you watch him, you can't not look at him because you say, this is like watching when LeBron came into the league at 18,
8: right.
5: And you said, how do you come in with a body
8: physically,
5: like that?
8: Yeah.
5: You see physically what he's at. That's kind of what Haaland is like when you see him. You're like, oh, my goodness, man. Like, a smaller defender, I don't know how you stay on him. I don't know how. Like, talk about a guy that creates space, doesn't even hit the ball clean to hit something strong and beat the goalie.
8: Like, you've seen how short soccer players tend to be. We talked about Landon Donovan, who is easily one of the greatest U.S. players.
5: He's five foot two.
8: Not quite, but 5 foot something. This guy's 6'5", 210. And Norway, by the way, does not have its opening match until Tuesday. That'll be at the Patriot Stadium. And it's against Iraq, who is expected to finish last in that group. But yeah.
5: They were at the game five of the Stanley Cup final last night because they were training in North Carolina.
8: Haaland was
5: at the game last night. Yeah. He and a couple other guys from Norway were at the game. It was pretty cool. So Haaland, the guy we talked about last night. The other guy I have more pressure on, but I have no doubt he is going to walk away being the big breakout star of the World Cup is Zlatan. Okay, Zlatan Ibrahimovic, who was signed to be the new big addition to Fox's World Cup coverage. If you know, you know. When Zlatan was here with the Galaxy,
8: yep.
5: the,

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7: And in the pantheon of I can't believe this has become as big a controversy it has become, this from the World Cup today, and it involves the United States, but it's not game-oriented with the win over Paraguay.
8: Okay.
7: So earlier today, now you do all the host nations get to play the first few games, and Canada played earlier today, and they tied 1-1 against Bosnia-Herzegovina. And Jesse Marsh is the head coach of Canada. And big soccer fans know, okay, there's been a big history with Jesse Marsh, the head coach of Canada and the United States. He is a United States coach who was very upset that he got passed over for the national job a few years ago.
8: He's a U.S. native.
7: Yeah, he had coached on staff with U.S. soccer previously and was very upset that he wasn't given the job in 2023 after Greg Berhalter's contract expired after the 2022 World Cup.
8: He was a Bob Bradley assistant many years ago.
7: Yes, he is. He has talked about his frustrations with the United States and U.S. soccer, said I wasn't treated very well. He played for the United States for a while, and he has since gone to Canada. And there's been a couple of games where things have gotten a little chippy because of this. But Marsh today, I really don't understand what he's trying to do here. And Clint Dempsey, former USMNT legend, commentator now for Fox, has jumped back and clapped back at Jesse Marsh, who said that ahead of the United States game tonight, that in the United States, sometimes we had to beg players to sing the national anthem. This is going back like 15 years. And it's like, whoa, whoa, whoa. But this wasn't, we couldn't get guys to stand for the national anthem. We couldn't get guys to respect the flag. This is not something like in the last 10, 12 years where it's been, we're kneeling for the flag. We're not. No, this is going back like in 2011, like before any of this stuff came up. We had to beg players to sing the national anthem. And it's like, okay, what does that really mean? And he said, quote, these guys, the Canadian players, sing the national anthem, belt it out at the top of their lungs, because they want to show the country how proud they are to be here, to be Canadians, and to represent what Canada is. So I guess, Steve, he wants to win the national anthem off. Like oh, because my guys are singing it, so they're better for their country. They're more Canadian than Americans, who we've seen plenty of people become emotional or during the national anthem. They sit and they think about things. They think about the game. They think, you know, just because you're not singing it doesn't mean you're ignoring it. Yet Jesse Marsh, right, I think, wants to have a national anthem competition.
8: Sirianni comes to mind, sure.
7: Yeah, I want to have a national anthem off. We're better in Canada at the national anthem than the United States
8: is. This is the verbal equivalent of the national anthem offs that we've seen in baseball, where a couple of guys are still standing at attention in front of the dugout. And the game's ready to start, and they don't want to be they want to be the last one to leave. So, like, I can stay out here longer than you. Two of those guys got kicked out for not leaving and getting in the dugout so they could start the game about a week ago. But when they brought it up to Dempsey, I saw this on one of the pregame shows today. His first comment was, he really said that?
7: Yeah. I mean, this is so, what's the word? Stupid. This is so, like, what is, Jesse Marsh, you sound like the bitter ex who, like, I'm just going to tell you how I have it better now, and my new boyfriend or girlfriend is better now than it was back then. Like, really, you want to complain about the guys singing, not disrespecting the flag. This is not about disrespecting the flag. This is about just singing the national anthem. Here's Clinton Dempsey and his response from earlier today.

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7: You selfish bastard.
6: I tried. We'll get back into the World Cup in a few minutes. There is a big story out of the World Cup today I think can help the world. Well, World Cup, big story out of the world. But in advance of, oh, by the way, this pesky thing called Game 5 of the NBA Finals tomorrow night. Remember I said Knicks in 5, beginning of the series, Knicks in 5. I told United States are going to score in the first 10 minutes. They were going to win 4-1. I told you Knicks in 5. I want to stay hot, Steve DeSager. I want to stay hot.
8: Well, we've mentioned it was like everything coming up, Jason, and now it's turning into another Summer of George, if you will.
6: Yeah, this is Summer of George. The Summer of George. Ahead of tomorrow's game, now there's one big thing to say is that coming off of Game 4, I thought, you know, going into this, I'm not going to be surprised if the Spurs win this game. Look, they've gotten out to a big lead every game this series. It's been a double-digit lead at the end of the first quarter. And certainly they talk pretty well, especially today, which we're going to get to. But the more I see this game and hear them talk and see how this is going out, now this story that supposedly 50% of the tickets for tomorrow's game have been bought by fans in the New York, New Jersey area. And now TMZ is reporting that they're canceling some of those sales because they don't want New York fans being in the building. Now, you can't do anything about that in the secondary market, but they're supposedly only allowing people within a 100-mile radius of the arena to buy tickets, 150-mile radius. I feel a little bit better about tomorrow night than I did going in. And just knowing that, look, it's a different situation when the NBA trophy, when the Larry O'Brien trophy is sitting there in front of you. And for me, the game is going to come down tomorrow to the first quarter because the Spurs have gotten out to a big lead, and I know they expect to get out to a big lead. And the Knicks have to figure out a way at some point to play a good first quarter, right? Like, at some point, you got to think they're not going to – every game's not going to start down 12-2 and
8: maybe.
6: The first quarter is 34-22, right? You got to think that. If the first quarter starts out tomorrow in the Knicks' favor, the Spurs will fold. They will fold because it will be enough because what else can the Spurs say? What else can we do? We cannot kill this team. 20-point lead in Game 1, doesn't matter. 29-point lead in Game 4 – biggest blown comeback in NBA history. I'm sorry, that affects you mentally. I don't care what you say. It affects you mentally. And like they're going to say, we just can't do it. And now we can't even start out the way we got to. If the Knicks start out and they have a good first quarter tomorrow, they're winning this. It's going to be a 25-point burial. And it's going to be a march to the championship tomorrow. Tomorrow's going to be a party in San Antonio for the Knicks. But to me, it's going to come down to the first quarter. Because if the Spurs get out to a big lead, I can see where – look, the NBA knows who they're sending officials-wise. Every game is setting a record. Biggest NBA final.

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0: we couldn't have a team in Vegas forever. Once they realized how much they could make, as you mentioned there, it was over. You opened up Pandora's box. There is no going back with this stuff. So people who are susceptible to this are going to have more of these temptations thrown at them. It's going to be more difficult to avoid circumstances like this. It's just, I don't know. It's a sad state of things. Maybe he'll be fine and there will be nothing else that comes of this and we'll look like fools for worrying about it. But there's probably some other guy that now is feeling like he's off the hook if he ever gets caught for what he was up to, because there's nothing they're going to do about it.
1: Speaking of guys who got paid, somebody got broke off earlier this week, one of the all-time greats. But is that the best thing for him and his organization moving forward? We'll talk about that coming up next. FNA on FSR.
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3: An incredibly impressive opening game to the World Cup for the United States. Friday night in L.A., 4-1 was the final over Paraguay. The Americans had never scored four goals in a World Cup game ever. 3-0 was the halftime lead on two goals from Fuller and Balogun. One in the 31st minute, and Balogun also scored at the end of the first half. Christian Pulisic was subbed out at halftime after being kicked in the calf. The U.S. next game, next Friday, a day game in Seattle against Australia. Canada opened its tournament in Toronto, tying Bosnia-Herzegovina 1-1 with a goal in the 78th minute.

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11: The United States dominated Paraguay 4-1 in LA Friday night to open their World Cup schedule. 3-0 was the halftime lead. The Americans' first goal came in the 7th minute. Next up for the Americans, a game next Friday in Seattle, a day game against Australia. Canada opened in Toronto and tied Bosnia-Herzegovina 1-1 with a goal in the 78th minute. Domination at Milwaukee for pitcher Jacob Mizorowski, a complete game one-hitter with 15 strikeouts. The Brewers shut out Philadelphia 6-0. In his last 8 starts, Mizorowski is 7-0 with an ERA of 0.17. Houston won 10-8 at Kansas City. Yordan Alvarez in the first inning had 2 homers, 6 RBIs. A's and Cubs each won late-night games. Minnesota with 2 solo homers in the 8th, edge St. Louis 9-8. The White Sox beat the Dodgers 8-2. Wins for Toronto and the Mets. I'm Steve DeSager.
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0: 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So people can see your thing, feel your thing, love your thing. The next thing you know, it's a thing. Canva, the thing that makes anything a thing.
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catch. So, in the inning, no runs on one hit, no error, and one left on base. We've played four and a half here in Huntington. Your score remains Sherman 3, Gilmer County 1. High school state championship baseball on Metro News, the voice of West.

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0: came up firing to Bryant at third, and the runner, Jacobs, back in there safely. The next pitch swung on and fouled out of play. Two balls, two strikes the count. Frankford trying to manufacture a run, a walk, a stolen base. Jacobs goes to third on the ground ball. He's there with two outs, and this pitch is swung on and fouled back off the catcher.
1: Good defensive swing. Shanholtz way out in front of that at 61 miles an hour and just got a piece of it.
0: Left fielder Miller is deep. Hall dead straight away in center. 400 feet to dead center, and there's that breaking pitch that misses a little bit inside. So we've got our first full count here. Three balls and two strikes.
1: You can tell that Kahn and Ellis have a lot of trust with each other because they've dirted a couple of breaking balls in this at-bat with that runner over at third base.
0: The payoff. Swung on and fouled off the end of the bat into the Logan dugout. Kahn got Orndorff to fly out to open the game. He coaxed the ground ball off the bat of Hare. This pitch is swung on and missed. He gets his first strikeout. And that runner is stranded. No runs, no hits, a walk, and a runner left. We're through one complete. Frankfort nothing, Logan nothing for the AA state championship. You're listening to High School Championship Baseball on Metro News, the voice of West Virginia.
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0: had to go back and made a great grab over his shoulder. The runner Jeffries tags from third and scores. It's a 2-1 ball game.
1: He was a little too nonchalant when he started his jog to the gap, wasn't he? I mean, it was a great read on the ball, but man, he took a while jogging out there.
0: So Kahn can really limit the damage here. The bases were loaded. Frankfurt's got one run, but Kahn has retired back-to-back hitters. He'll try and get Shanholtz here and get out of this jam. Maintain the lead. The pitch misses outside, ball one. Two hit batters and a walk. Fly ball to left off the bat of Hare, his 38th RBI of the year. And there's a strike that's in there. The count's 1-1. Shanholtz with a couple of doubles, three triples on the year. Two hits in the tournament so far. Kahn steps off, spins to second, does not throw. Again, the second baseman, Wolf, keeping that runner close. Double look at second. Now the pitch to the plate. In there for a strike. That's 64, obviously not what Shanholtz was looking for.
1: No, not at all. Can you execute one more of those pitches? And as you've said, really limit the damage here.
0: Go ahead run, Laffey at second. This pitch is hit on a line, caught by the second baseman. Wolf to his left, snagged it. Saved a run there. And Logan does limit the damage. Two hit batters and a walk. Frankfurt had the bases loaded and nobody out. And they settle for one run. One run, no hits. No errors, two left. The Falcons have stranded three. We've played three. It is Logan 2, Frankfurt 1. You're listening to High School Championship Baseball on Metro News, the voice of West Virginia.
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0: Bentley Williamson, the first baseman, 0-for-2, strikeout, hit into a fielder's choice. The next pitch, check swing. And they punch him out. They appeal to first base umpire Bob Deems, and Deems indicated strike three. So Logan retired in the fifth. They get a one-out walk, but that runner is stranded. And the Wildcats have left four. We're in the middle of the fifth. It's Frankfort 4, Logan 2. 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

0: the way to the backstop. So it's 1-2. Orndorff trying to work through the sixth to get his second win of this state tournament. Here's a 1-2 pitch. Curveball swung on and missed, struck him out. And he faces the minimum. Orndorff hit the leadoff hitter, but Wolf was retired on a double play. No runs, no hits, no errors, no runners left. Middle of the sixth. It is Frankfort 5, Logan 2. 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

And winning pitcher Lansden Orndorff at the bottom of that. Frankfort comes from behind today, and they knock off Logan to win the Class AA state championship in Huntington. Final score, Frankfort 5 and Logan 2. We'll head to the field when we return. 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
7: We learned that Mahomes and the Chiefs have agreed to a reworked contract, ties him to the team through 2033. The total value of said contract now, $504 million, the first NFL contract to exceed $500 million.
9: Yeah.
7: Mahomes gets $239 million in new money, allegedly, adds 2 years on the previous deal, and so we can go through all the numbers if you want. That's pretty boring. Mahomes, starting in 2027, Mahomes will average $64 million per year. Yeah, that's... right in my tax bracket. Close. No, it is not. Apparently not. That'll be a new NFL record starting in 2027 until somebody else zooms past him. So that is a good jumping off point. Let us discuss the question. What message are the Chiefs sending? This one is rather simple. Kansas City is shooting off a text message to everyone else in the NFL. And it reads, "We ain't going anywhere, you bozos." And not just Bozo, the district attorney. You bozos. For anyone hoping for a downfall, the heartbeat is still there. That's what this is. The fat lady has not sung yet. The party's not over. And the Chiefs are already reloading the confetti cannons, getting those ready. And to the rest of the NFL, this franchise, the Chiefs are like, hey, we're cockroaches. We're the ultimate cockroaches, and we refuse to die.
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11: Let's talk about Deshaun Watson. I don't know about you, because there's been some reports that he's going to get the opportunity. There's been some others that have come out, conflicting reports about, well, you know, Sanders has closed the gap and Shador's got an opportunity to win the job. I think Deshaun Watson's going to have a good year. I really do. I think he's finally healthy.
12: It's possible. I don't know how likely that is. Does he make it to the regular season as the starter? 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

0: going to continue.
1: The full count pitch, breaking ball, popped up, first base side, twisting foul once again. This epic at-bat continues.
0: There is an army of children on the right field grass now.
1: Fighting for each ball.
0: I'm looking at seven that went after that one, another five at the top of the hill.
1: That popsicle's not going to earn itself. By the way, Keller was lifted after 28 pitches. Kale is about to throw his 22nd, so we're approaching 50 pitches thrown here in the bottom of the first inning. Full count with two outs. Runners will be off. There they go. The pitch to the plate, back to the screen. It's fouled off once again.
0: I'll give Kale credit. They're not squaring him up.
1: No.
0: He is not allowed these guys to get the barrel to the ball, which has been one of the things that has kept St. Albans from making this even worse. So as it stands right now, if he can get this third out, you know, seven runs are on the board. There's no good thing about this first inning for Ripley, but he can avoid making this a lot worse.
1: Ninth pitch of the at-bat, here it comes, and it misses low, ball four. So this remarkable inning continues, bases full, with Burke at third, Comer at second, Sam's now at first, Chance Campbell to the plate, is the 13th batter to come to the

0: So of what?
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0: Next pitch misses away. It's 68. And that did not really move at all, so it just looked like a breaking ball that was misplaced by the pitcher Phelan, and two batters have reached to begin the third inning.
1: And you don't want to start looking at it this early, but this is an 8-1 ball game. Run rule holds up into the championship round, so we have not seen Bryson Castro pitch for Ripley. Shane Castro said he was available, so I wonder, again, how long you're willing to wait, because what would be the 10th run of the lead for St. Albans is at the plate right now.
0: Yeah, exactly, as this first pitch misses to Campbell. And we talked about the comeback a couple of times against Spring Valley. It's not impossible for Ripley, but you need 12 outs to accomplish that, not 6.
1: Right.
0: So you're absolutely right. You got to keep it where it's at. This pitch misses high.
1: And as far as the momentum of that game goes, they were the home team in

0: is, if I'm correct, it's the pork skin that has some of the fat still attached,
1: okay,
0: so that it gets much crispy, crunchier.
1: Okay.
0: If that's a word.
1: It's toasted. Here's a ball that's grounded to the second baseman, Burke. That's enough Mad Men references for one broadcast.
0: Pass to Hines.
1: Three straight ground ball outs for Gavin Comer. And in order goes Ripley in the top of the fourth inning. St. Albans coming to the plate in the bottom of the fourth, up 9-1. When we return with our coverage of this Class AAA championship game on Metro News, the voice of West.
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0: deliver that fastball on the outside edge, but it misses, and it's 2-1. Runners at the corners. Next pitch also misses off the plate. 3-3. You may wonder why Ripley's not sending that runner, Keller, over to second. There's no reason to cost yourself an out on the base paths here, because you've still got a long way to work out of this hole. You trail by 6 here in the top of the fifth, though you've plated 2 in this frame. 3-1 pitch, grounded on one hop to the new shortstop. Burke takes it to second himself and fires onto first in time for the double play. It's the second time in this game that a double play has ended a Ripley threat offensively. We head to the bottom of the fifth inning, and it is a 6-run lead for St. Albans, and they look to add to it when we return on Metro News, the voice of West.
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0: Consistent breeze has not left the ballpark here at Jack Cook Field, and that's been nice to cut into the temperature, and we're going to start to see that number plummet as the sun continues to do the same. 2-1 pitch, called strike, catches the outside edge. About 85 degrees here in Huntington right now. Two balls, two strikes. Nobody out, runner at second, bottom of the fifth. St. Albans batting, leading by six in this AAA championship game. Quad A game to follow, and then we are done with 7 days, or 7 days of games across 8 days at Jack Cook Field. Here's a ball rolled to the third baseman. Firing across the infield, but not in time is Keller's throw. As Campbell's able to beat it out, he glanced, Daniel, at Sams at second for just a second, and that was enough for Campbell to beat the throw down the first base line.
1: Yeah, he just waited too long to let that go. He stopped, looked Sams back, and just took maybe an extra stride that he didn't need to, and fired across. And you've got speed moving down the line with Campbell. That was going to be a close play regardless, and I think just that extra hesitation from Keller allowed him to get down there.
0: In steps Riggin, has reached twice today, once on an error and once on a walk. He's also flown out to center field, hit that ball nearly to the warning track, one of the hardest hit balls we've seen today. This one's destined towards center field, but a lot of air underneath it. And coming

0: guy.
1: Eli Phelan, another good guy to have towards the bottom of your lineup, though he's 0 for today. His team down 8 and down to their final 4 outs. Sam's high leg kick delivers the pitch. This one popped up infield left side. Comer wants to make the catch, and he does. Right on the edge of that infield grass for the final out of the inning. More base runners stranded for Ripley. And it sends us to the bottom of the 6th inning here in Huntington with St. Albans up 11-3 on Metro News, the voice of West.
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5: Chick-fil-A and its 18 West Virginia owner-operators salute the more than 86,000 boys and girls that participate in scholastic sports in our state. Chick-fil-A recognizes that participation in high school sports helps to develop leadership and teamwork skills that prepare each participant for life, the same values that Chick-fil-A and your community share.
1: Bottom of the 6th inning. In Huntington in this Triple-A championship game, hitters 9, 1, and 2 due up for St. Albans, who lead by 8. A lot of things going their way, and they think that in the top of the 7th inning they could be 3 outs away from a title. But the only thing better than that for the Red Dragons would be potentially ending it here. They're 2 runs away from a run rule victory, Daniel.
5: That's right. Get some base runners, get things moving for St. Albans, I think, here. If you don't need to send Brogan Sams back to the mound, I don't think you want to if you're Rick Whitman. Take the question out of it. Don't even give this Ripley team another opportunity to come to the plate, because we do know they can score a lot and score a lot quickly. So if you have the opportunity to finish it, you finish it.
1: First pitch to Braden Smith got him right at the base of the spine. As he reaches for the third time today, he is living out the plot of Moneyball. He's been walked twice and hit by a pitch once. And he trots over to first base with a bruise and a base. As Braxton Burke comes to the plate, he's reached safely twice, or make it 3 times today.
5: Walker hit batsman's just as good as a single with the bases empty.
1: Absolutely. Absolutely. Good speed and play with Smith. We'll see how willing he is to run after taking that bruising fastball to the lower back. First pitch to the plate. This one at 66 miles an hour lobs its way in there from McVay, taking something off of that pitch for a called strike. Burke has singled, scored, reached on a fielder's choice, scored, flown out to center field, and walked. Next pitch low, backhanded by the catcher Keller to keep the runner over at first base, excuse me. And it's a 1-ball, 1-strike count. McVay checks the runner and goes for that looping off speed again, but this time it's not granted as a strike. It's 2-1. The next delivery, now 3-1, misses off the plate. Cannot afford to put Burke on the base paths. He represents that winning run rule run here in the bottom of the 6th inning with St. Albans up 8 in the Class AAA championship game over Ripley. Next pitch, called strike. Count works full.

0: outs of this championship game in the top of the seventh. But again, that runner now, Devin Hatfield, represents a run rule run that would end this game early. We've had very few of those in this tournament. We were talking, I think, just one.
1: It was Sherman against Madonna in the quarterfinals, if I'm correct.
0: Two outs and two on. It's been some competitive baseball this week. First pitch, breaking ball. Hit a mile high into the air. Center field, where Phelan will camp underneath it and make the catch. And that's the final out here in the bottom of the sixth. St. Albans is three outs away from their third state baseball championship. And we'll see if they get it on the other side in the top of the seventh, up 11-3. On Metro News, the voice of West Virginia.
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